0: have tons of above brand education. I mentioned Love Letters. We are partnered with the ADA, so there's tons of information that we actually bring to health fairs. And definitely there are sponsorship opportunities that this local team comes to my team for resourcing to execute on. So we would love to be a part of it. I'll even love to come out. I just came back
1: Come
0: from
1: on down. Come on down.
0: I was just with the Military Basketball Association in
1: Watch.
0: Colorado Springs this weekend, and really helping our veterans around basketball and really making sure that they're leaning into their benefit at the VAs. And so I would love to come on out and meet you in person, Clarence. They know I'm due for a trip to Minneapolis,
1: Okay.
0: just not in the winter, because I'm from Texas. Being used to
1: Yeah.
0: that.
1: I get that. I get that. I can assure you one thing that there will be an invitation being extended to you
0: Thank you.
1: for something that because I think that our community needs to know more about you personally, but also about the work that's going on. And so I thank you. And very seriously, we do have some events coming up that would be very, very helpful. So
0: Yes.
1: again,
0: Clarence, one
1: yes.
0: last plug. I would
1: Yeah.
0: love to have Dana Spencer, our head of health literacy for population health, to actually grace, because you had some questions around health literacy. I would love for you to really have her on as an expert so she can show you her full vision about how she is going and her team are going about embedding health literacy across how we deliver our medicines to patients. She's an amazing, and she also, low key, she's a preacher as well. So
1: Oh my
0: we have
1: goodness.
0: greatness amongst us, So I just wanted to give you.
1: Where's she located at?
0: She's in the Bay Area. She lives in
1: Oh,
0: North.
1: Bay. Okay. I assure you, you will be receiving an invitation.
0: Yes, sir.
1: I have a I have a we will make that happen. But I want to thank you. I want to thank you for such a great conversation. And listeners, I want you to utilize the information that's being provided. We thank you for listening to us, and we will talk with you again next week. Have a great evening.
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1: Yeah. Oh, you know, I just be getting out my body sometimes. It just mentioned up to my hysterics, but you know what I'm saying? Motherfuckers don't need to be appreciating it. It was cool.

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7: I'm Amber Payton with BIN News Now. Michigan Democratic U.S. Senate nominee Abdul El Sayed says he hopes former President Obama will campaign for him.
8: We talked a lot about what it'll take to win. Obviously, his presence in here in Michigan would mean so much.
7: El Sayed told NBC's Meet the Press he spoke with Obama after last week's primary win and called the conversation inspiring. A federal judge in Virginia has blocked a school board from restoring Confederate school names. The ruling says Shenandoah County violated Black student civil rights by reinstating Stonewall Jackson High and Ashby Lee Elementary. The district was ordered to rename both schools, but the board plans to appeal. And jury selection begins today in Las Vegas in the murder trial of Dwayne Keefe D. Davis, accused of orchestrating the 1996 killing of rap legend Tupac Shakur. Prosecutors are relying heavily on Davis's past statements about the shooting. He has pleaded not guilty and says those accounts were fabricated to sell books. Get BIN News Now on demand 24/7 on the iHeartRadio app.
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2: 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I'm Kimyo Haley. 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There will be health screenings and preventive care, school supplies and backpack given away, youth activities and more. 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Shiloh Temple International Ministries Annual Family Barbecue and Baptism takes place Saturday, August 15th, 1 to 4:30 p.m. Guest speaker will be Pastor Andre Dukes. It takes place at Shiloh Temple Parking Lot, 1201 West Broadway Avenue in North Minneapolis. 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Twin Cities Black Pride Family Day in the Park, celebrating community, culture, and pride, takes place Sunday, August 16th, 10 a.m. to 4 p.m. at Powderhorn Park, 3400 15th Avenue in South Minneapolis. There will be a vendor market, health and wellness information, live entertainment, and more. Back to School Party, Sunday, August 16th, 1 to 3 p.m. at the Gathering Community Church, 3620 43rd Avenue in Robbinsdale. There will be backpack and school supplies given away, barbers and hairstylists providing free haircuts, family activities, and more. A Mother's Love Initiative is presenting a community violence prevention walk on Saturday, August 22nd. The walk begins at 11 a.m. at Cub Foods, 701 West Broadway Avenue in North Minneapolis. After the walk, there will be resource tables, food, and more. Mad Dads and Foundation Church presents Back to School Celebration. There will be food, school supplies, free haircuts, essential need items, music provided by me, Kimyo Haley, and more. It takes place Saturday, August 22nd, 12 to 4 p.m. at Elliott Park, 825 15th Avenue in South Minneapolis. Twin Cities Music and Movement Festival takes place Saturday, August 22nd at Sculptural Park, 387 North Marion Street in St. Paul, 11 to 6 p.m. There will be guest DJs, food trucks, live entertainment, salsa, stepping, line dance lessons, and more. For more information, 612-702-9018. 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For more information, 612-377-0594. I am Kimyo Haley, and may the Lord God bless you real good.

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1: Did you know that your teen has been learning driving skills from you since the day you first buckled them into a car seat? 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
5: I'm Amber Payton with BIN News Now. President Trump is signing an executive order changing the childhood vaccine schedule, including separating the MMR vaccine into three shots and spreading immunizations across multiple visits.
6: Effective immediately, my administration is recognizing gold standard childhood.
5: The administration is also calling for more research into possible environmental factors behind rising autism diagnosis. North Carolina Central University has officially opened its new Artificial Intelligence Institute. NCCU says the center is the first AI institute of its kind at any HBCU in the nation. And jury selection is underway in Las Vegas in the murder trial of Dwayne Keefe D. Davis, accused of orchestrating the 1996 killing of Tupac Shakur. Prosecutors have submitted a potential witness list with more than 200 names. Davis faces life in prison without parole if convicted. 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
0: 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It's Dancing with the DJs at the Minnesota State Fair. 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
1: It's time for the Community's Choice to let you know about some of the upcoming events in the community. I'm Kimyo Haley. 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There will be health screenings and preventive care, school supplies and backpack given away, youth activities, and more. For more information, 651-435-1785. Shiloh Temple International Ministries Annual Family Barbecue and Baptism takes place Saturday, August 15th, 1 to 4:30 p.m. Guest speaker will be Pastor Andre Dukes. It takes place at Shiloh Temple Parking Lot, 1201 West Broadway Avenue in North Minneapolis. 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There will be a vendor market, health and wellness information, live entertainment, and more. Back to School Party, Sunday, August 16th, 1 to 3 p.m. at the Gathering Community Church, 3620 43rd Avenue in Robbinsdale. There will be backpack and school supplies given away, barbers and hairstylists providing free haircuts, family activities, and more. A Mother's Love Initiative is presenting a community violence prevention walk on Saturday, August 22nd. The walk begins at 11 a.m. at Cub Foods, 701 West Broadway Avenue in North Minneapolis. After the walk, there will be resource tables, food, and more. Mad Dads and Foundation Church presents Back to School Celebration. 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It takes place Saturday, August 22nd, 12 to 4 p.m. at Elliott Park, 825 15th Avenue in South Minneapolis. Twin Cities Music and Movement Festival takes place Saturday, August 22nd at Sculptural Park, 387 North Marion Street in St. Paul, 11 to 6 p.m. There will be guest DJs, food trucks, live entertainment, salsa, stepping, line dance lessons, and more. For more information, 612-702-9018. 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I am Kimyo Haley, and may the Lord God bless you real good.
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4: I'm Amber Payton with BIN News Now. President Trump is signing an executive order changing the childhood vaccine schedule, including separating the MMR vaccine into three shots and spreading immunizations across multiple visits.
5: Effective immediately, my administration is recognizing gold standard childhood.
4: The administration is also calling for more research into possible environmental factors behind rising autism diagnosis. North Carolina Central University has officially opened its new Artificial Intelligence Institute. NCCU says the center is the first AI institute of its kind at any HBCU in the nation. And jury selection is underway in Las Vegas in the murder trial of Dwayne Keefe D. Davis, accused of orchestrating the 1996 killing of Tupac Shakur. Prosecutors have submitted a potential witness list with more than 200 names. Davis faces life in prison without parole if convicted. Get BIN News Now on demand 24/7 on the iHeartRadio app.
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9: I'm Amber Payton with BIN News Now. President Trump is signing an executive order changing the childhood vaccine schedule, including separating the MMR vaccine into three shots and spreading immunizations across multiple visits.
10: Effective immediately, my administration is recognizing gold standard childhood.
9: The administration is also calling for more research into possible environmental factors behind rising autism diagnosis. North Carolina Central University has officially opened its new Artificial Intelligence Institute. NCCU says the center is the first AI institute of its kind at any HBCU in the nation. And jury selection is underway in Las Vegas in the murder trial of Dwayne Keefe D. Davis, accused of orchestrating the 1996 killing of Tupac Shakur. Prosecutors have submitted a potential witness list with more than 200 names. Davis faces life in prison without parole if convicted. Get BIN News Now on demand 24/7 on the iHeartRadio app.
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1: 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And now, African American History, Minnesota. Presented by KMOJ and Embers. Dr. Jean Harris was an American physician and politician. The first black woman to graduate from the Medical College of Virginia, she went on to serve on the faculty there before being appointed Virginia Secretary of Human Resources by Governor John N. Dalton. Harris was the first African American to be admitted to a medical school in Virginia, notably the Medical College of Virginia, now Virginia Commonwealth University. Harris noted that prior to medical school, she had never been in the presence of more than a few whites at a time, and never in such isolation. She said, "I delivered white babies and black babies. It was a good experience for MCV as well as for me," she said, "and it certainly was a good experience for those white patients who would have otherwise never seen a black physician." An accomplished pianist, Harris competed in numerous classical piano competitions throughout the United States. Harris moved to Minnesota, where she ran in the Republican primary for lieutenant governor in 1990 and eventually for mayor of Eden Prairie. She was mayor until her death from lung cancer in 2001. You've just heard African American History, Minnesota, a co-production of KMOJ and Ampers with support from the Minnesota Arts and Cultural Heritage Fund.
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5: I'm Amber Payton with BIN News Now. President Trump is signing an executive order changing the childhood vaccine schedule, including separating the MMR vaccine into three shots and spreading immunizations across multiple visits.
6: Effective immediately, my administration is recognizing gold standard childhood.
5: The administration is also calling for more research into possible environmental factors behind rising autism diagnosis. North Carolina Central University has officially opened its new Artificial Intelligence Institute. NCCU says the center is the first AI institute of its kind at any HBCU in the nation. And jury selection is underway in Las Vegas in the murder trial of Dwayne Kefidi Davis, accused of orchestrating the 1996 killing of Tupac Shakur. Prosecutors have submitted a potential witness list with more than 200 names. Davis faces life in prison without parole if convicted. Get BIN News Now on demand 24/7 on the iHeartRadio app.
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1: While it can improve transportation and accessibility, concerns arise in the African-American community about potential negative effects on local businesses and housing. Gentrification concerns often surface as property values may change, impacting longtime residents and businesses. Striking a balance between progress and preserving community identity is crucial. It's essential to implement policies that mitigate displacement and ensure equitable development. 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
1: It's time for the Community's Choice to let you know about some of the upcoming events in the community. I'm Kim Yohaley. Eastside Youth Appreciation Day takes place Wednesday, August 12th, 12 to 4 p.m. at the Salvation Army Eastside, 1019 Payne Avenue in St. Paul. 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There will be health screenings and preventive care, school supplies and backpack given away, youth activities and more. 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Shiloh Temple International Ministries Annual Family Barbecue and Baptism takes place Saturday, August 15th, 1 to 4:30 p.m. Guest speaker will be Pastor Andre Dukes. It takes place at Shiloh Temple Parking Lot, 1201 West Broadway Avenue in North Minneapolis. 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Twin Cities Black Pride Family Day in the Park, celebrating community, culture, and pride, takes place Sunday, August 16th, 10 a.m. to 4 p.m. at Powderhorn Park, 3400 15th Avenue in South Minneapolis. There will be a vendor market, health and wellness information, live entertainment, and more. Back to School Party, Sunday, August 16th, 1 to 3 p.m. at the Gathering Community Church, 3620 43rd Avenue in Robbinsdale. There will be backpack and school supplies given away, barbers and hairstylists providing free haircuts, family activities, and more. A Mother's Love Initiative is presenting a community violence prevention walk on Saturday, August 22nd. The walk begins at 11 a.m. at Cub Foods, 701 West Broadway Avenue in North Minneapolis. After the walk, there will be resource tables, food, and more. Mad Dads and Foundation Church presents Back to School Celebration. There will be food, school supplies, free haircuts, essential need items, music provided by me, Kim Yohaley, and more. It takes place Saturday, August 22nd, 12 to 4 p.m. at Elliott Park, 825 15th Avenue in South Minneapolis. Twin Cities Music and Movement Festival takes place Saturday, August 22nd at Sculptural Park, 387 North Marion Street in St. Paul, 11 to 6 p.m. There will be guest DJs, food trucks, live entertainment, salsa, stepping, line dance lessons, and more. 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I am Kim Yohaley, and may the Lord God bless you real good.
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5: I'm Amber Payton with BIN News Now. President Trump is signing an executive order changing the childhood vaccine schedule, including separating the MMR vaccine into three shots and spreading immunizations across multiple visits.
6: Effective immediately, my administration is recognizing gold standard childhood.
5: The administration is also calling for more research into possible environmental factors behind rising autism diagnosis. North Carolina Central University has officially opened its new Artificial Intelligence Institute. NCCU says the center is the first AI institute of its kind at any HBCU in the nation. And jury selection is underway in Las Vegas in the murder trial of Dwayne Kefidi Davis, accused of orchestrating the 1996 killing of Tupac Shakur. Prosecutors have submitted a potential witness list with more than 200 names. Davis faces life in prison without parole if convicted. Get BIN News Now on demand 24/7 on the iHeartRadio app.
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3: A highly influential educator, Dr. Richard Green grew up in North Minneapolis. He overcame early hardships to earn a bachelor's degree from Augsburg University, a master's degree from St. Cloud State University, and a doctorate in educational administration from Harvard University. He served as the superintendent of Minneapolis Public Schools from 1980 to 1988 before being chosen to lead New York City's public school system. Dr. Green's career started in 1959 as a special education and social studies teacher in the Minneapolis school system. During this time, he served as a basketball coach and football coach, and in 1968, Dr. Green became the assistant principal of Minneapolis North High School. 1 year later, he got married and began a family with four children. In 1974, after serving on the Minneapolis School Board, where he was assigned to fight racism, desegregate, and integrate the school system, he returned to North High School. In 1976, he was named West Area Superintendent of Minneapolis Public Schools and eventually became superintendent of the entire city system in 1980.
2: You've just heard African American History, Minnesota, a co-production of KMOJ and Ampers with support from the Minnesota Arts and Cultural Heritage Fund.
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1: KMOJ wants to remind you of the importance of obeying traffic signals and signs. 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They ensure that everyone has a fair chance to navigate intersections safely. Don't rush through yellow lights or ignore traffic signals. It only takes a split second for a life-altering accident to occur. Respect the rules of the road. Obeying traffic signals and signs is a small action that can make a big difference in preventing accidents. Let's work together to create a safer driving environment. Remember, following traffic signals and signs saves lives.
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4: I'm Amber Payton with BIN News Now. President Trump is signing an executive order changing the childhood vaccine schedule, including separating the MMR vaccine into three shots and spreading immunizations across multiple visits.
5: Effective immediately, my administration is recognizing gold standard childhood.
4: The administration is also calling for more research into possible environmental factors behind rising autism diagnosis. North Carolina Central University has officially opened its new Artificial Intelligence Institute. NCCU says the center is the first AI institute of its kind at any HBCU in the nation. And jury selection is underway in Las Vegas in the murder trial of Dwayne Kefidi Davis, accused of orchestrating the 1996 killing of Tupac Shakur. Prosecutors have submitted a potential witness list with more than 200 names. Davis faces life in prison without parole if convicted. Get BIN News Now on demand 24/7 on the iHeartRadio app.
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Caddy, the Prince of Darkness on 89.9 KMOJ. 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

Coming up on the BJ Murphy Show, we're going to talk about this family in Rocky Mount, North Carolina. They had their electricity cut off, and then days later, they were found dead. We're going to get into that story. Also, have dogs gotten too much power? We got more stories about this crazy pet culture. And 35 and up people are ditching nightclubs for private lounges. And a lot of people saying, due to a lot of these shootings at large gatherings, man, I'm not doing that anymore. And then we're going to have a debate about flexing on TikTok. It's called the comparison culture. Me and Sean are going to get into that today right here on the BJ Murphy Radio Show.

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1: There's a story out of Rocky Mount, North Carolina we want to talk about coming up about a family that was found dead. Three family members found dead. Their electricity was cut off right in the middle of a heat wave. And you know how hot it's been. And family members are wanting to do an investigation to find out why the electric company would not make a payment arrangement so their loved ones could keep their air running. These people died in their home. We're going to talk about it coming up, but here's some of the story.
2: Customers here in Rocky Mount could set up installment plans if they needed to in order to repay back electric bills. Family members, again, just want to know if that electricity getting shut off could have played a role in their loved ones' deaths.
3: In this heat, no one should go without electricity. Yeah. I mean, it's just crazy.
1: That's right, Sean. 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
1: All right, you got something on your mind today? 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
5: You ain't need to with this echo.
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0: Radio Show. Wanted to bring this story to you about a family that was found dead in Rocky Mount, North Carolina, because their electricity was cut off during this heat wave. Here's that story.
1: A Rocky Mount family had their electricity service cut off to their home, and then days later, they were found dead inside. I'm John Dowding from ABC 11. We're here in Rocky Mount trying to get answers for the family of Tracy Swan, Kenny Swan, and their adopted daughter, Mahala Skurlock. We're being told by their family members that the family had their electricity service shut off because of unpaid bills, but family members say they tried to partially repay those bills, but family members are telling us that the city told those now deceased loved ones that they could only repay the bill fully if they wanted the electricity to be returned to the home.
0: Now, what company doesn't allow you to make arrangements? How many times have we done that?
2: Companies will tell you when you're trying to make a partial payment. I don't know about this company, that you have to have a full payment. You cannot make partial payments at this time. And BJ, you know that.
0: Right. That is so sad. This is a sad story.
2: Yes.
0: Poverty in America. I don't know if it was a black or white family. It doesn't matter. But
2: right,
0: obviously,
2: it doesn't matter.
0: Yeah, obviously, they didn't have enough money to
2: sustain.
0: Sustain or even maybe even make a payment arrangement. Probably
2: right,
0: didn't have. You know
2: right.
0: what I'm saying?
2: In the richest country in the history of the world, you can be denied electricity. Like, that is crazy. Electricity is a basic human need.
0: When you find yourself in this kind of situation, what recourse do we have? I mean, sometimes you go to these places where they help you out with your electricity bill. You may go there too many
2: times.
0: Sometimes
2: they'll help you.
0: Yeah,
2: sometimes.
0: Yeah.
2: And you know, BJ, and I know a lot of people say, well, they should have paid their bill. They should have did this. They should have did that. You know, some people are just so inhumane. And this is my thing. It's not like you turned off their cable services
0: right.
2: or their Netflix. We're talking about electricity. In this heat, no one should go without electricity.
0: Yeah.
2: I mean, it's just crazy. It is just crazy. And I'm going to tell you something, BJ. You know, and I don't know about this company. I'm going to say allegedly. I'm going to throw a disclaimer out there. But what they do to the poor is they punish them by making them more impoverished.
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10: I'm Amber Payton with BIN News Now. President Trump is signing an executive order changing the childhood vaccine schedule, including separating the MMR vaccine into three shots and spreading immunizations across multiple visits.
11: Effective immediately, my administration is recognizing gold standard childhood.
10: The administration is also calling for more research into possible environmental factors behind rising autism diagnosis. North Carolina Central University has officially opened its new Artificial Intelligence Institute. NCCU says the center is the first AI institute of its kind at any HBCU in the nation. And jury selection is underway in Las Vegas in the murder trial of Dwayne Kefidi Davis, accused of orchestrating the 1996 killing of Tupac Shakur. Prosecutors have submitted a potential witness list with more than 200 names. Davis faces life in prison without parole if convicted. Get BIN News Now on demand 24/7 on the iHeartRadio app.
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trying. However I felt about it, it's just how I feel about it, you know what I'm saying? I ain't too much got to do no explaining what's going on. You know, I'm going on, you know what I mean?

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1: I didn't think I would agree with you, Sean, when you talk about, like, dogs are getting on my nerves now. Like, I started walking around this track. And this is another thing I'm talking about at another time, where everybody's going this way to walk around the track. And then you got one person who's going the opposite way, and they got a dog with them. You know what I'm saying? So they got their dog on this long leash, and I mean, the dog is in the way. I just get in my car, and I just leave, Sean.
2: You know, like I said, I know a lot of people, they have to have dogs, service dogs, and I understand that, and they should have dogs, and dogs are pretty, but I think so many people have them now, it just makes me hate dogs. Everywhere you go, you see somebody walking two and three dogs.
1: Right. And we're going to talk about this coming up. I know we've addressed this a couple of times on the show, but I'm starting to see what you see, like, Sean. 704-755-7976. 704-755-7976. Are me and Sean, are we wrong for feeling the way that we do about your pet?
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Murphy, Freddie Bell, and Walter Q. Bear Banks Jr. We are the People Station.

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1: All right, Sha, it's time for you to unleash your anger on everybody's pet.
2: I'm not a dog lover, and trust me, I don't want anything to happen to dogs, but I just don't like dogs. Dogs, I mean, I'm sorry.
1: They just got too much clout now. They just got too much power, you know what I'm saying?
2: Right. You see people dressing up the dog, taking the dog to the spa, and the dog don't even want the crap.
1: Right.
2: The dog be having a fit in those lines.
1: Uh-huh.
2: He don't even want to go in the building.
1: Some of these dogs be dressing better than humans.
2: Yeah. Taking a dog to the spa.
1: Right.
2: Man, throw that dog in the lake. There go your spa treatment. Watch him swim back. That's the spa treatment.
1: You know, I feel...
2: Going to a spa.
1: And the reason why I wouldn't have a dog now is it's too much maintenance, right? So my dog got to use the bathroom. I got to take him downstairs if I'm in an apartment building where everybody else dog used the bathroom at. And I got to have this grocery store bag in my hand to pick his duty up and throw it in a garbage can.
2: Gross.
1: Isn't that gross?
2: You know, like I said, I know a lot of people, they have to have dogs, service dogs, and I understand that, and they should have dogs, and dogs are pretty. But I think so many people have them now, it just makes me hate dogs. Everywhere you go, you see somebody walking two and three dogs.
1: Right.
2: I mean, it's just unreal. Do you know apartment complexes now? They don't even have playgrounds for children. They have dog parks
1: right.
2: for dogs to play in.
1: Wow.
2: It is unreal. I think that's why I just dislike dogs. I don't want nothing to happen to dogs. I'm sad when somebody mistreating them. But I don't want your dog around me. Please, if you're walking your dog, I don't want your dog on my leg. I don't want his wet nose touching my pants. You think everybody like dogs. I don't like them. I don't want them near me. I don't like the smell of them. I don't like the way they slob come out of their mouth. I'm like, BJ, cut the mic off. I'm going crazy.
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1: All right, y'all, I'm looking forward to what you got to say about what we're talking about today. 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
3: 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I'm Kimuel Haley. 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Shiloh Temple International Ministries annual family barbecue and baptism takes place Saturday, August 15th, 1 to 4:30 p.m. Guest speaker will be Pastor Andre Dukes. It takes place at Shiloh Temple parking lot, 1201 West Broadway Avenue in North Minneapolis. 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There will be a vendor market, health and wellness information, live entertainment, and more. Back to School Party, Sunday, August 16th, 1 to 3 p.m. at the Gathering Community Church, 3620 43rd Avenue in Robbinsdale. There will be backpack and school supplies given away, barbers and hairstylists providing free haircuts, family activities, and more. A Mother's Love Initiative is presenting a community violence prevention walk on Saturday, August 22nd. The walk begins at 11 a.m. at Cub Foods, 701 West Broadway Avenue in North Minneapolis. After the walk, there will be resource tables, food, and more. 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There will be food, school supplies, free haircuts, essential need items, music provided by me, Kimuel Haley, and more. It takes place Saturday, August 22nd, 12 to 4 p.m. at Elliott Park, 825 15th Avenue in South Minneapolis. Twin Cities Music and Movement Festival takes place Saturday, August 22nd at Sculptural Park, 387 North Marion Street in St. Paul, 11 to 6 p.m. There will be guest DJs, food trucks, live entertainment, salsa, stepping, line dance lessons, and more. For more information, 612-702-9018. 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I am Kimuel Haley, and may the Lord God bless you real good.
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5: I'm Amber Payton with BIN News Now. President Trump is signing an executive order changing the childhood vaccine schedule, including separating the MMR vaccine into three shots and spreading immunizations across multiple visits.
6: Effective immediately, my administration is recognizing gold standard childhood.
5: The administration is also calling for more research into possible environmental factors behind rising autism diagnosis. North Carolina Central University has officially opened its new Artificial Intelligence Institute. NCCU says the center is the first AI institute of its kind at any HBCU in the nation. And jury selection is underway in Las Vegas in the murder trial of Dwayne Kefidi Davis, accused of orchestrating the 1996 killing of Tupac Shakur. Prosecutors have submitted a potential witness list with more than 200 names. Davis faces life in prison without parole if convicted. Get BIN News Now on demand 24/7 on the iHeartRadio app.
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1: People are on social media and they're posting stuff like, okay, let me give you an example. Like somebody celebrating a birthday. Mm-hmm. They got all these pictures on Facebook, Instagram, and TikTok. I'm living my best life. You seen them all dressed up. And you saying, dang, so-and-so got it going on. Look at me. I'm sitting here scrolling
2: on
1: the couch.
2: What's wrong with that?
1: Because they make you feel depressed because you're not doing what you're supposed to do.
2: So somebody else being happy makes you feel depressed. You got other issues.
1: It's the person that's scrolling fault, not the person that's taking the pictures, because you comparing your life to their life because you ain't doing that. So get off the dag on social media.
2: But why don't you compare your life to their life when you riding through these rich neighborhoods? That don't make you depressed.
1: I love riding through rich neighborhoods. I do it.
2: Oh, but that don't
1: every
2: make you
1: week.
2: Depressed.
1: Listen, I'm glad you brought that up. I'm glad I get happy because I said one.

0: day, I'm going to be living like this.
1: So why can't you say that about the people who you see living well on TikTok? You know why you can't do it? Because you're describing black people. Behavior.
0: Yeah, because I'm not ashamed to say that. See, this is what y'all problem is. You always endorsing non-productivity. And I'm calling us out.
1: We waste too much damn time. White people live rich and famous, but when a black person get on TikTok and act and do the same thing, that bothers you. Why?
0: Rich people not on TikTok scrolling all day.
1: No, I'm asking you. You see a black person on TikTok who you say faking it, a fugazi, acting as if they have something that they don't. You assume that, but when you ride through rich neighborhoods, that doesn't bother you. Why doesn't it bother you?
0: I love riding through rich neighborhoods. I told you.
1: DJ, let me help you. Let me help you.
0: I love it. I love it. I love going through those neighborhoods because I want to get those images of poverty and the ghetto out of my mind. I only want to put in my mind what I want. If I see myself living like that one day, what's wrong with me riding through neighborhoods trying to change my mindset? Everybody should do it. All black people should leave the hood.
1: What's wrong with them being on TikTok changing their mindset?
0: There's nothing wrong with it. That's what you want, Sean. Go ahead and continue to scroll on TikTok. See what that gets you.
1: Okay, I will. And you continue to ride through rich neighborhoods until somebody call the police on you.
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1: Our in-house clinical therapist, Shante Vines, is in the house on the BJ Murphy Show. Shante, what do you tell people who wake up every day and say, I hate this, I hate that, I just hate my life?
2: If you get up in the morning saying that you hate your job, how is your day going to go? Mm-hmm. How could you even be in a space to care for yourself if you get up and like, I hate everything that I do.
1: Wow.
2: I hate being a mom. I hate being a wife. I hate, you know what I'm saying? It's like when you get up and say, this is a situation that I'm in for right now because I'm choosing or I'm working through something else. Let me go ahead and accept this situation. I'm not talking about abuse. I'm not talking about anything crazy. I'm talking in general, right? I'm working here for right now. I'm working through something else. I'm going to be the best self that I can be here so that my mind could be free to think about what it is that I need to do to get out of it.
1: Mm-hmm.
2: If my mental space and energy is always in regret, is always in hate, is always in I hate this and, you know, I can't stand this, you are not going to have the mental capacity or the energy to put into anything that's going to push you forward to something else.
1: Yeah, well said.
2: Does that make, you know
1: Absolutely.
2: What I mean?
1: Yeah.
2: You know, and y'all, for me, self-care is so much more, and that's why I don't like using the word, because again, you associate it to things like, well, some, not all, you know, getting your nails done, and which for some it could be, but for me, I can be getting my nails done and my mind is still going crazy. Yeah. I'm sitting there, I'm like, yo, I can't wait till you finish with this because I got stuff to do when I get to the crib.
1: Right.
2: You know what I mean? Right. It's like, how are you intentionally? So intentional care.
1: Yeah.
3: Mm.
2: You know, I'm on desk.
1: Yeah, write that down.
2: You know, it's intentional care. In opposed to self-care, it's like, you know, just being intentional about what really makes you happy. What are you doing to make you happy? What connections are you making? You guys can follow me at Shante Vines on Instagram. I'm excited.
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10: I'm Amber Payton with BIN News Now. President Trump is signing an executive order changing the childhood vaccine schedule, including separating the MMR vaccine into three shots and spreading immunizations across multiple visits.
11: Effective immediately, my administration is recognizing gold standard childhood.
10: The administration is also calling for more research into possible environmental factors behind rising autism diagnosis. North Carolina Central University has officially opened its new Artificial Intelligence Institute. NCCU says the center is the first AI institute of its kind at any HBCU in the nation. And jury selection is underway in Las Vegas in the murder trial of Dwayne Kefidi Davis, accused of orchestrating the 1996 killing of Tupac Shakur. Prosecutors have submitted a potential witness list with more than 200 names. Davis faces life in prison without parole if convicted. Get BIN News Now on demand 24/7 on the iHeartRadio app.
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0: That's some bop right there. 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

It is Tuesday, August the 11th, ladies and gentlemen, on a beautiful, it's going to be a fantastic, phenomenal day. It's 6:11, exactly. You ready? I'm going in. I'm Glenn Golden, in for Freddie Mail and Chantel Sings.

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It's Tuesday, August the 11th, 71 degrees outside right now. I'm Glenn Golden, in for Freddie Bell and Chantel Sings. 6

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6: It's 6:40 right now. Tuesday, August the 11th. 71 degrees. I'm glad to use my little voice like this. It sounds like a palate, don't I? No? Well, whatever. You ever had one of those days you don't feel like going to work? Well, then we ain't got to pay the bills, baby. We're 89.9 KMOJ, celebrating 50 years. I'm Glenn Golden. Let's go.

0: Dolce and Anxiety. We're 89.9 KMLJ, today's R&B hip-hop throwback celebrating 50 years. It's 6:51, ladies and gentlemen, on Tuesday, August 11th. About 71, going on 72 degrees outside right now. Glenn Golden in for Freddie Bell and Chantel sings Good Morning.
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3: 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I'm Kim O'Haley. 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Shiloh Temple International Ministries Annual Family Barbecue and Baptism takes place Saturday, August 15th, 1 to 4:30 p.m. Guest speaker will be Pastor Andre Dukes. 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There will be a vendor market, health and wellness information, live entertainment, and more. 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There will be backpack and school supplies given away, barbers and hairstylists providing free haircuts, family activities, and more. A Mother's Love Initiative is presenting a community violence prevention walk on Saturday, August 22nd. 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After the walk, there will be resource tables, food, and more. 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It takes place Saturday, August 22nd, 12 to 4 p.m. at Elliott Park, 825 15th Avenue in South Minneapolis. Twin Cities Music and Movement Festival takes place Saturday, August 22nd at Sculptural Park, 387 North Marion Street in St. Paul, 11 to 6 p.m. There will be guest DJs, food trucks, live entertainment, salsa, stepping, line dance lessons, and more. 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I am Kim O'Haley, and may the Lord God bless you real good.
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6: I'm Bree Wood with BIN News Now. The mother of 12-year-old Jacob Freitas is calling for a new state law after her son was killed by a stray bullet in the Bronx.
7: I want to be able to not only be at peace knowing that this man is going to go to jail for the rest of his life without parole, but also be rest assured that everyone else's child, the person who did it, faces the same exact thing.
6: The proposed Jacobs Law would require a life sentence for anyone convicted of killing a child in New York. A suspect has been charged and has pleaded not guilty. And Alabama is set to carry out his first execution of the year on Thursday. A black man, Jeremy Williams, who pleaded guilty to the sexual assault and murder of a 5-year-old girl in 2021, requested the death penalty and is scheduled to be executed unless a court intervenes. 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

0: ladies and gentlemen. It is Tuesday, August the 11th. 71 degrees outside, going on 72. It's 7:10 to be exact. I'm Glenn Golden on your radio, all over it. I'm in for Freddie Bell and Chantel Sings as you can do. You ready? You up? You moving? Let's get it then. Because I'm going in. If they let me loose, I'm coming at you. Get your coffee, get your tea, or whatever it be.
1: Come here, man.
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0: 7:20 right now. I'm on Tuesday, August the 11th. 72 degrees outside. It's going to be a phenomenal day. If you're just joining me, I'm just getting started. Another level of the game.
1: Wednesday's the morning. 89.9, wake up, workout, come on.
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0: Last week, ladies and gentlemen, the third year anniversary celebration happened last weekend. Always celebrating at Paisley Park.

0: 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We got the throwbacks, the hip-hop, the R&B, whatever it be. The request lines are always open at 612-377-3456. I'm Glenn Golden, in for Freddie Mel and Chantel Sings. On the other side, I got Gorilla and Drake. Is it too hard for the radio?
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Yeah. Ooh, hey, hey, hey. Hey, bro, yeah, hey.

Well, we plan it. Now that was Drake and Too Hard for the Radio. We're 89.9 KMLJ, today's R&B hip-hop throwback celebrating 50 years. It's 7:43 right now, 72 degrees outside. It's going to be a phenomenal blessed day. Prayer for us all. Can I get some Patrice Rushing on right now? Well, she's on. And remind me, I'm Glenn Golden in for Freddie Bell and Chantel Sings.

at the beautiful Patrice Russians. And remind me, you know she plays over 18 instruments? Incredible artist, without question. That's a queen, baby. 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
7: I'm Bree Wood with BIN News Now. Denver police are investigating a street takeover that drew drag racing, burnouts, fireworks, and a roadway fire. Black Police Chief Ron Thomas.
8: We did take the opportunity to be safe in that moment and not take any enforcement action, but we did take down, you know, plate numbers so that we can later hold people accountable.
7: Officials are urging witnesses to submit photos and videos as investigators work to identify those involved. United Cajun Navy has released a report detailing information gathered during the search for Black 18-year-old Nolan Wells on Mississippi's Horn Island. The volunteer group says the report has been shared with investigators and Wells' family, while authorities continue to investigate the teen's death, which remains officially undetermined. And efforts to save New Orleans' historic First African Baptist Church are getting a boost from Wilson Engineers, which is providing structural engineering services at no charge to help preserve the 209-year-old landmark. Get BIN News Now on demand 24/7 on the iHeartRadio app.
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0: That's little Uzi. It's 7:56 right now, less than 5 minutes away from the morning show workout. You ready? 72 degrees right now.
1: Like we always do.

0: Ladies and gentlemen, it is Tuesday, August the 11th, 72 degrees outside right there. I'm Glenn Golden, in for Freddie Bell and Chantel Singh. So excited for this beautiful day, phenomenal day. You ready for it? Well, then look here. Talk to your man, talk to your woman, and get ready to do this, you know what I mean? They let me in. I'm going all in.
1: That's all my scammers and my kid money.

I like that piece right there. That's Brent Faiyaz. And why? We're 89.9 KMLJ, today's R&B, celebrating 50 years. It's 8:21 right now.

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That's a phenomenal sister right there. Don't you agree? That's Tim's. She got what we need. I love it. We're 89.9 KMOJ. Celebrating 50 years, ladies and gentlemen. It's 8:27 right now. I'm Glenn

0: 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Today's R&B, hip-hop, and throwbacks, of course. Sean Sniper is in the building. How you doing this morning, sir?
1: Man, I'm doing great. I'm doing good. Let's get ready to it.
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1: Good morning, Minnesota. Good morning, Twin Cities. Good morning to my homie Glenn Golden holding it down for the morning crew. Let's get right into the Sniper Sports Report this morning. Of course, starting off with our NFL news. The Vikings are 3 weeks into training camp. Minnesota returns to the practice field for the next 3 days after having yesterday off. The team will depart for its preseason opener on Friday before visiting the New York Giants on Saturday. Switching gears now to the MLB, the Twins topped the Baltimore Orioles 9-5 to open their series at Target Field. Dean Kramer collected the victory after striking out 7 batters over 7 strong against his former team. Minnesota snapped its 2-game skid and will continue its 3-game set tonight. Now for the hottest ticket in town, the WNBA. The Lynx begin a lengthy road trip tomorrow. Minnesota is visiting the Portland Fire. The Lynx have been the hottest team in the WNBA, winning 12 of their last 13 games. Now for soccer news, the Minnesota United FC continues League Cup action tonight. The Loons are taking on Atlante in Allianz Field. Minnesota is searching for its first victory of the tournament. And finally, to close it out, minor league baseball news. The Cubs hope to get back in the win column. Iowa has dropped back-to-back games. Entering tonight's series opener, the Cubs host the St. Paul Saints for the first of 6 at Principal Park. That has been your Sniper Sports Report. And just a quick and friendly reminder that dreams only work as hard as you do. So make sure you give your doubts a day off and dream bigger than you ever have before. Now back to Glenn Golden and the morning crew.
0: Hey, man. Incredible. Thank you so much, sir, for that information.
1: Hey, you know what I do.
0: Now you say Atlanta.
1: No, it's Atlante. Yeah, so it's not Atlanta, it's Atlante.
0: Atlante, where's
1: that? Yeah, I am not entirely sure. But it's League's Cup action, so it's definitely one of the teams around
0: here. Atlante.
1: Yeah.
0: Gotta check that out. Yeah. Right on, man. Thank you so much, sir.
1: No problem.
0: We're 89.9 KMLJ, celebrating 50 years, ladies and gentlemen.
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7: I'm Bree Wood with BIN News Now. Denver police are investigating a street takeover that drew drag racing, burnouts, fireworks, and a roadway fire. Black Police Chief Ron Thomas.
8: We did take the opportunity to be safe in that moment and not take any enforcement action, but we did take down, you know, plate numbers so that we can later hold people accountable.
7: Officials are urging witnesses to submit photos and videos as investigators work to identify those involved. United Cajun Navy has released a report detailing information gathered during the search for Black 18-year-old Nolan Wells on Mississippi's Horn Island. The volunteer group says the report has been shared with investigators and Wells' family while authorities continue to investigate the teen's death, which remains officially undetermined. And efforts to save New Orleans' historic First African Baptist Church are getting a boost from Wilson Engineers, which is providing structural engineering services at no charge to help preserve the 209-year-old landmark. Get BIN News Now on demand 24/7 on the iHeartRadio app.
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11: Everybody's looking for it, and we've got it.

That's a brand new piece right there, Rico. Rico Devotion, featuring Usher and No Rush. It's 8:55, ladies and gentlemen. If you got to be at work at 9, you got 5 minutes. Don't get in no accidents right now. I'm Glenn Golden, in for Freddie Bell and Chantel Sings. We're 89.9. His Peasy, Jeezy in Real Boston. And Richie. It's called 2 Million.

0: Let's get it in, ladies and gentlemen. Yeah, welcome. We're 89.9 KMLJ celebrating 50 years. It's 9:12 exactly on the dot. I'm telling you, I like to stay on time. You got to be on time. If you run a little, had to be there at 9, well, you're a little bit late. Just say, hey, look here. Gold was on the radio. Golden boy. Gold, we gone. Say no more. I'm Glenn Golden in for Freddie Bell and Chantel Sings.
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0: 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Today's R&B hip-hop throwback celebrating 50 years. It's 9:20 right now, ladies and gentlemen. 74 degrees outside.
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0: Peace, Essex Black, Leon Thomas, and AZ. Nice for 89.9 KMOJ, celebrating 50 years, ladies and gentlemen. It's 9:33 right now on this Tuesday, the 11th.
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0: night. That's Tyler. Featuring Sean Paul. Right away, no doubt then. We're 89.9 KMOJ, today's R&B Hip Hop and Throwback, celebrating 50 years. Ladies and gentlemen, it's been a pleasure this morning. Get ready to continue on, because Two Bear is up at 2 o'clock. 89.9, wake up, work out, come on. God bless. Be
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2: 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I'm Kimyo Haley. 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Shiloh Temple International Ministries Annual Family Barbecue and Baptism takes place Saturday, August 15th, 1 to 4:30 p.m. Guest speaker will be Pastor Andre Dukes. 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There will be a vendor market, health and wellness information, live entertainment, and more. Back to School Party, Sunday, August 16th, 1 to 3 p.m. at the Gathering Community Church, 3620 43rd Avenue in Robbinsdale. 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A Mother's Love Initiative is presenting a community violence prevention walk on Saturday, August 22nd. The walk begins at 11 a.m. at Cub Foods, 701 West Broadway Avenue in North Minneapolis. After the walk, there will be resource tables, food, and more. 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There will be food, school supplies, free haircuts, essential need items, music provided by me, Kimyo Haley, and more. It takes place Saturday, August 22nd, 12 to 4 p.m. at Elliott Park, 825 15th Avenue in South Minneapolis. Twin Cities Music and Movement Festival takes place Saturday, August 22nd at Sculptural Park, 387 North Marion Street in St. Paul, 11 to 6 p.m. There will be guest DJs, food trucks, live entertainment, salsa, stepping, line dance lessons, and more. For more information, 612-702-9018. 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For more information, 612-377-0594. I am Kimyo Haley, and may the Lord God bless you real good.
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4: Bree Wood with BIN News Now. Thousands of residents are returning home in the Spokane, Washington area after massive wildfires forced widespread evacuations. Spokane County Sheriff John Knowles.
5: Our weather event that came in yesterday did not cause the spread of the fire in a way we were very concerned that it was going to.
4: Officials say improved weather conditions helped firefighters gain ground, but some neighborhoods remain off limits as crews assess damage. Questions are growing in Jackson, Mississippi after the body of Black 29-year-old Tayshia Fortune was found hanging from a tree behind a vacant home. City Councilman Kenneth Stokes is calling for federal involvement as authorities continue investigating the circumstances surrounding her death. And thousands of Howard University students have been moving into campus housing ahead of the new school year. University leaders welcomed incoming students, including hundreds who were recently reinstated after being temporarily de-enrolled over missing payment deadlines. Get BIN News Now, on demand, 24/7, on the iHeartRadio app.
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2: 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Frederick Lamar McGee was Minnesota's first African-American lawyer, its most consequential early civil rights leader, the only Minnesota public figure born in slavery, a renowned orator, and a criminal defense lawyer famous for his courtroom victories. His civil rights work had national reverberations. His break with Booker T. Washington and subsequent alliance with W.E.B. Du Bois led to the foundation of the Niagara Movement and then the NAACP. In his personal life, McGee was a family man. He and his wife had one adopted daughter, a churchgoer, a homeowner in Frogtown near the corner of University and Dale, and the owner of a cabin on the Apple River in Wisconsin. It was there in the summer of 1912 that he suffered an accident that led to his death a few weeks short of his 51st birthday. He died at the peak of his powers. You've just heard African American History, Minnesota. A co-production of KMOJ and Ampers with support from the Minnesota Arts and Cultural Heritage Fund.
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5: I'm Bree Wood with BIN News Now. The mother of 12-year-old Jacob Freitas is calling for a new state law after her son was killed by a stray bullet in the Bronx.
6: I want to be able to not only be at peace knowing that this man is going to go to jail for the rest of his life without parole, but also be rest assured that everyone else's child, the person who did it, faces the same exact thing.
5: The proposed Jacobs Law would require a life sentence for anyone convicted of killing a child in New York. A suspect has been charged and has pleaded not guilty. And Alabama is set to carry out its first execution of the year on Thursday. A black man, Jeremy Williams, who pleaded guilty to the sexual assault and murder of a 5-year-old girl in 2021, requested the death penalty and is scheduled to be executed unless a court intervenes. 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
3: 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You risk injury, loss of life, legal trouble, and irreversible damage to your future. 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
7: I'm Bree Wood with BIN News Now. Michigan Democratic Senate nominee Abdul Al-Sayed says he hoped former President Barack Obama will join him on the campaign trail.
8: We talked a lot about what it'll take to win. Obviously, his presence here in Michigan would mean so much to the coalition that helped elect him. So I hope that we get to campaign together.
7: During an appearance on NBC's Meet the Press, Al-Sayed says the two recently spoke after his primary victory and described the conversation as encouraging. The Justice Department says Duke University School of Law improperly considered race and admissions decisions, alleging Black and Hispanic applicants were admitted in higher rates than similarly qualified white and Asian students. Duke says it's reviewing the findings. And Chicago Sky forward DeJounte Carrington is drawing attention after suggesting race may have played a role in her ejection during Saturday's game against the Indiana Fever. Carrington was tossed for a hard foul on Sophie Cunningham and later posted white privilege on social media. Get BIN News Now on demand 24/7 on the iHeartRadio app.
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2: 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John Quincy Adams was a prominent African-American journalist, civil rights activist, and politician who built his career in St. Paul, Minnesota. He relocated to the Twin Cities in 1886 to join the Western Appeal, later known as The Appeal, and ultimately served as its sole proprietor and editor until his death. Under his leadership, the Western Appeal became one of the most influential black newspapers in the United States, allowing Adams to forcefully advocate for civil rights, condemn lynching, and shape Minnesota Republican politics. He was also a trailblazer in early civil rights organizations, serving as an officer in the National Afro-American Council. You've just heard African American History, Minnesota, a co-production of KMLJ and Ampers with support from the Minnesota Arts and Cultural Heritage Fund.
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2: 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I'm Kimyo Haley. 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Shiloh Temple International Ministries annual family barbecue and baptism takes place Saturday, August 15th, 1 to 4:30 p.m. Guest speaker will be Pastor Andre Dukes. It takes place at Shiloh Temple parking lot, 1201 West Broadway Avenue in North Minneapolis. 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Twin Cities Black Pride Family Day in the Park, celebrating community, culture, and pride, takes place Sunday, August 16th, 10 a.m. to 4 p.m. at Powderhorn Park, 3400 15th Avenue in South Minneapolis. There will be a vendor market, health and wellness information, live entertainment, and more. Back to School Party, Sunday, August 16th, 1 to 3 p.m. at the Gathering Community Church, 3620 43rd Avenue in Robbinsdale. There will be backpack and school supplies given away, barbers and hairstylists providing free haircuts, family activities, and more. A Mother's Love Initiative is presenting a community violence prevention walk on Saturday, August 22nd. The walk begins at 11 a.m. at Cub Foods, 701 West Broadway Avenue in North Minneapolis. After the walk, there will be resource tables, food, and more. Mad Dads and Foundation Church presents Back to School Celebration. There will be food, school supplies, free haircuts, essential need items, music provided by me, Kimyo Haley, and more. It takes place Saturday, August 22nd, 12 to 4 p.m. at Elliott Park, 825 15th Avenue in South Minneapolis. Twin Cities Music and Movement Festival takes place Saturday, August 22nd at Sculptural Park, 387 North Marion Street in St. Paul, 11 to 6 p.m. There will be guest DJs, food trucks, live entertainment, salsa, stepping, line dance lessons, and more. For more information, 612-702-9018. 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For more information, 612-377-0594. I am Kimyo Haley, and may the Lord God bless you real good.
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6: I'm Bree Wood with BIN News Now. Voters are heading to the polls today in several states, including South Carolina, where Senator Darlene Graham is seeking the Republican nomination for a full Senate term.
7: I want to, you know, focus on the struggles of the South Carolina families, because like them, I feel those same struggles.
6: Major primary contests are also underway in Wisconsin, Alabama, Connecticut, Minnesota, and Vermont. Dr. Erica Schwartz has been confirmed as director of the Centers for Disease Control and Prevention, becoming the first Black woman to lead the agency. Schwartz says she will prioritize science as the CDC confronts major public health challenges at home and abroad. And Mattel has unveiled a new Barbie signature doll honoring Whitney Houston. Inspired by the singer's iconic look in the I Wanna Dance With Somebody video, the collectible celebrates Houston's enduring legacy and is now available for pre-order. Get BIN News Now on demand 24/7 on the iHeartRadio app.
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4: I'm Bree Wood with BIN News Now. Voters are heading to the polls today in several states, including South Carolina, where Senator Darlene Graham is seeking the Republican nomination for a full Senate term.
5: I want to, you know, focus on the struggles of the South Carolina families, because like them, I feel those same struggles.
4: Major primary contests are also underway in Wisconsin, Alabama, Connecticut, Minnesota, and Vermont. Dr. Erica Schwartz has been confirmed as director of the Centers for Disease Control and Prevention, becoming the first Black woman to lead the agency. Schwartz says she will prioritize science as the CDC confronts major public health challenges at home and abroad. And Mattel has unveiled a new Barbie signature doll honoring Whitney Houston. Inspired by the singer's iconic look in the I Wanna Dance With Somebody video, the collectible celebrates Houston's enduring legacy and is now available for pre-order. Get BIN News Now on demand 24/7 on the iHeartRadio app.
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7: I'm Amber Payton with BIN News Now. The Trump administration is moving to define what qualifies as ultra-processed food.
8: The first time we will have a consistent federal framework.
7: Health and Human Services Secretary Robert F. Kennedy Jr. says the first federal definition will be released soon. The administration is also proposing new FDA notification requirements for certain food additives. Former President Barack Obama is launching a new literature podcast called A Great Book. The 6-episode Audible series premieres September 24th and will feature works by authors including James Baldwin and Toni Morrison. Obama says the project highlights the joy and power of reading. And Roc Nation is shutting down rumors that rapper Jay-Z has finished a new solo album. The label called the claim fake news after music executive Ray Daniels said the project was complete. Speculation about new music from Jay-Z has been building for more than a year. 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
1: And now, African American History, Minnesota. 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Dred and Harriet Scott were an enslaved African-American couple who courageously sued for their freedom in 1846, sparking an 11-year legal battle. Their freedom suits, based on the fact that they had resided in free states and territories, culminated in the infamous 1857 U.S. Supreme Court ruling that denied them freedom and ruled that black people could not be citizens. Around 1836 or 1837, Dred Scott met and married Harriet Robinson at Fort Snelling in present-day Minnesota. Because both Illinois and the Wisconsin Territory prohibited slavery under the Missouri Compromise, the Scotts argued they were legally emancipated upon entering these jurisdictions. The case was escalated to the federal court system and ultimately reached the U.S. Supreme Court. Despite the Supreme Court's decision, ownership of the Scotts was transferred back to the original Blow family, who formally emancipated Dred and Harriet in May of 1857. You've just heard African-American History, Minnesota, a co-production of KMOJ and Ampers with support from the Minnesota Arts and Cultural Heritage Fund.
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0: FM 89.9 KMOJ, looking at 45 minutes after the hour, 3 o'clock within the Twin Cities. Good afternoon, Walter. Q Burbanks Jr. got you with a little bit of a drop it like it's hot with a whole lot of T's on the end of it. I'm just letting you know, ladies and gentlemen, temperature right now is 86 degrees. Partly cloudy skies, a good possible chance of some late night showers. So in other words, if you have to travel with an umbrella, that's all good and it's all okay. 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
2: 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I'm Kimio Haley. Eastside Youth Appreciation Day takes place Wednesday, August 12th, 12 to 4 p.m. at the Salvation Army Eastside, 1019 Payne Avenue in St. Paul. There will be food, backpack, and school supplies given away, free haircuts, and music provided by William Bake Show Baker. 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Shiloh Temple International Ministries Annual Family Barbecue and Baptism takes place Saturday, August 15th, 1 to 4:30 p.m. Guest speaker will be Pastor Andre Dukes. It takes place at Shiloh Temple Parking Lot, 1201 West Broadway Avenue in North Minneapolis. 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Twin Cities Black Pride Family Day in the Park, celebrating community, culture, and pride, takes place Sunday, August 16th, 10 a.m. to 4 p.m. at Powderhorn Park, 3400 15th Avenue in South Minneapolis. There will be a vendor market, health and wellness information, live entertainment, and more. Back to School Party, Sunday, August 16th, 1 to 3 p.m. at the Gathering Community Church, 3620 43rd Avenue in Robbinsdale. There will be backpack and school supplies given away, barbers and hairstylists providing free haircuts, family activities, and more. A Mother's Love Initiative is presenting a community violence prevention walk on Saturday, August 22nd. The walk begins at 11 a.m. at Cub Foods, 701 West Broadway Avenue in North Minneapolis. After the walk, there will be resource tables, food, and more. Mad Dads and Foundation Church presents Back to School Celebration. There will be food, school supplies, free haircuts, essential need items, music provided by me, Kimio Haley, and more. It takes place Saturday, August 22nd, 12 to 4 p.m. at Elliott Park, 825 15th Avenue in South Minneapolis. Twin Cities Music and Movement Festival takes place Saturday, August 22nd at Sculptural Park, 387 North Marion Street in St. Paul, 11 to 6 p.m. There will be guest DJs, food trucks, live entertainment, salsa, stepping, line dance lessons, and more. For more information, 612-702-9018. 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For more information, 612-377-0594. I am Kimio Haley, and may the Lord God bless you real good.
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6: I'm Amber Payton with BIN News Now. New York Governor Kathy Hochul is announcing more than $200 million for the state's summer EBT program.
7: 2 million children will not have to deal with the specter of being hungry in the summertime because their parents could not afford to feed them.
6: Eligible families will receive $120 per child for food assistance. Most benefits will be issued automatically, though some families may need to apply by September 8th. Black New York Attorney General Letitia James says more than $700,000 has been secured for homeowners at a troubled Hudson Yards condo. The money will cover building repairs, reimburse residents, and return control of the condo board to homeowners. And singer Donnell Jones says he and Joe are set to face off in the next Versus battle. Jones revealed the news backstage at a Maryland festival, claiming the R&B showdown is scheduled for August 20th, though that has not officially been announced. Get BIN News Now on demand 24/7 on the iHeartRadio app.
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4: 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Look like we might get some late night showers. Like I said before, if you walk around with an umbrella, it's okay because it might rain on you later on tonight. 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
5: I'm Amber Payton with BIN News Now. New York Governor Kathy Hochul is announcing more than $200 million for the state's summer EBT program.
6: 2 million children will not have to deal with the specter of being hungry in the summertime because their parents could not afford to feed them.
5: Eligible families will receive $120 per child for food assistance. Most benefits will be issued automatically, though some families may need to apply by September 8th. Black New York Attorney General Letitia James says more than $700,000 has been secured for homeowners at a troubled Hudson Yards condo. The money will cover building repairs, reimburse residents, and return control of the condo board to homeowners. And singer Donnell Jones says he and Joe are set to face off in the next Versus battle. Jones revealed the news backstage at a Maryland festival, claiming the R&B showdown is scheduled for August 20th, though that has not officially been announced. Get BIN News Now on demand 24/7 on the iHeartRadio app.
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8: 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Letting you know, 50 years strong, ladies and gentlemen. I'm letting you know you want to lock in. 89.9 KMOJ coming up at 5 p.m. We're about to dig into these crates, and there's nothing but hits in the crates in the first place. It's my job to dig in. 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
1: 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And a gorgeous day outside, but it looks like we might get a little bit of possible rain. You never know, you never know. But letting you know, it's time to dig into them crates. Within those crates, there's nothing but hits. My job is to dig in. Digging deep or scratch the surface. You are always the judge of that. Talking about Q-Bear's Jams of the Day on FM 89.9 KMOJ.
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Ladies and gentlemen, that's exactly what happens when you dig into the crates and you got nothing but hits. After seven, one night, night like this, ready or not. One night, night like this, ready or not. If it's a question, I'm sure somebody got an answer. Put those three together.

Freddie and Chantel, Glenn Golden, Glam Life Kim, Sam Simmons, celebrating 50 years. 89.9 KMOJ, the People's Station.

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0: 99 KMOJ, 35 minutes after the hour. 5 o'clock in the Twin Cities. Walter Q-Bear Banks Jr. got you an afternoon drive. Just letting you know, ladies and gentlemen, this weekend there's a lot of festivities going on. We're going to talk about it. We're going to let you know, and we're going to keep you in the know. 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
4: And now, African American History, Minnesota. 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Dr. Jean Harris was an American physician and politician. The first black woman to graduate from the Medical College of Virginia, she went on to serve on the faculty there before being appointed Virginia Secretary of Human Resources by Governor John N. Dalton. Harris was the first African American to be admitted to a medical school in Virginia, notably the Medical College of Virginia, now Virginia Commonwealth University. Harris noted that prior to medical school, she had never been in the presence of more than a few whites at a time, and never in such isolation. She said, "I delivered white babies and black babies. It was a good experience for MCV as well as for me," she said, "and it certainly was a good experience for those white patients who would have otherwise never seen a black physician." An accomplished pianist, Harris competed in numerous classical piano competitions throughout the United States. Harris moved to Minnesota, where she ran in the Republican primary for lieutenant governor in 1990 and eventually for mayor of Eden Prairie. She was mayor until her death from lung cancer in 2001. You've just heard African American History, Minnesota, a co-production of KMOJ and Ampers with support from the Minnesota Arts and Cultural Heritage Fund.
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0: Hey guys, what's going on? And welcome to another edition of the Paul D. Jones Show. I am your host, Paul D. Jones. And as I always like to say, I'm glad to be here and I'm glad that you can hear my voice because that is indeed the proof of life. Hey y'all, we're going to jump into it. Today's show title is simple, 168 hours. We got to think about time, y'all. But before we get into that, you know, I'm going to pay homage to our show sponsors, Uppercuts Barbershop. They have shops all over the cities. Y'all make sure y'all check them out. Here's more information about them, and I'll be back to talk to you about 168 hours.
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1: 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Uppercuts Barbershop. Hey, y'all, 168 hours. See, I just want you to just hear that and be like, See, we all know that there are 7 days in a week. We know that there are 24 hours in a day. We hear people all the time, man, you got 7 days, you know, 24 hours. I want this done. I've seen people get smart with each other talking about time and all of that. Songs being made talking about time. What time is it? You know, however, man, it's a science to it. The math, you know, sometimes I want you to realize, and I even realize, the math is not mathing. So sometimes we got to just wake up and look at the time, understand multiplication, and be like, wow, 7 days in a week, 24 hours in a day. Most people don't realize that they're spending money that entire time. See, you are paying 168 hours. Think about this now. I'm going to put it this way. You're playing in a 160-hour game with a 40-hour, 50-hour work strategy. I mean, with a strategy that says, okay, 40 to 50 hours. That's what you're doing. You get up, you get proud. I'm going to do my 40 hours this week. I'm going to do my 50 hours this week. Okay, great. But you're spending in a deficit. You're spending 168 hours. So there are 168 hours in every week. Y'all got that? So I want everybody to get that, because you get so bamboozled and only looking at the 24 hours or the 8-hour shift you have or that 10-hour shift you have. I had a guy the other day that was, you know, he was real proud. Oh, man, we just do 4 days, 12 hours, man. I'm done. I get this much time off. And not knowing how I think, I'm like, wow. So you work Monday through Thursday. You got Friday, Saturday, Sunday off now. And I asked him, I said, so what do you do Friday, Saturday, Sunday? Oh, man, we kick it. And I'm like, well, you spending money. And I never said anything else after that, because some people just don't think like me, and I get it. And I don't want to ever offend someone, you know. So I just want people to realize. So that's why I said I gotta explain the game. Y'all hear me? So y'all better listen. You know, most people have been taught to only make money during a fraction of the hours. You know, we know you pay bills all 168 hours, whether you're awake, whether you sleep, on vacation, or even sick. Life keeps charging you. The game does not care. So the lesson is, if you understand that 24 hours in a day, 7 days in a week equals 168 hours, your expenses operate on that scale, all 168 hours. Your paycheck often only reflects 40 hours. So when we peep game, you're like, wait a minute, man. I'm being tricked.
2: Oh, I say it again. You've been had. You've been took. You've been hoodwinked. Bamboozled.
1: Yeah, you're being played, you know, because that creates a gap. The larger that gap becomes, the harder your life feels, because your bills never clock out. So I think about that. You at work, you got that old Fred Flintstone, yabba dabba doo, you know, because he's clocking out. You see him jumping off the dinosaur, doing his thing, been working, and he's running home, and he's going to get with Barney, and they're going to go and go bowling. Dino going to meet Fred at the door and knock him over. They're going to go get a brontosaurus burger. You know, they're going to live the American dream. You got that? Yeah, you clocked out, but your bills don't. 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If you got a credit card with an interest rate on it, so you may be like, well, I'm gonna pay this over time. Well, yeah, you're overpaying. So we got to get that. They don't ask you if you're off work. Them credit cards, them car payments, your mortgage, they don't ask you if you're off work. They don't ask, or they don't stop because it's Saturday. They don't pause while you're sleeping. Money is leaving your life every second of every minute and every minute of every hour. You are spending. spending. So all I'm saying is society taught us one income. For generations, we've heard, get a job. Now, I put that disclaimer out there. I got that all the time. And I realize with my daughter and son and my close friends, I don't teach you get a job. I tell them to go somewhere and work. You're going to get investment money from that job. So I didn't say don't get a job. I was just like, that's not the answer. You have to go and be able to scale up. So your job works for you. So go hire this job. So it doesn't matter. You know, people say like, man, who you work for? I don't work for anyone. Oh, well, I thought you said you didn't work for nobody. Well, yeah, I go to this Taco Bell. Or I go to this place over here, but they work for me. It's like, see, it's all in how you think about it. It's all in how you look at it. See, yeah, they're going to set up some guidelines. They're going to set up, oh, okay, be here by this time. And that time, great. I'm going to be there because that works for me. But when I leave there, I'm taking this money. I'm getting seed money. The check is seed money. It ain't no, you know, people say, man, this is my play money. What? Ain't no such thing as play money. It's freedom money. You don't get to play until you're free. You don't want limited time. You want all the time. But okay, let's go. So I understand jobs are important, but if your only income stops when you stop working, then your income has a ceiling. The wealthy often ask different questions. How can I create income that continues even when I'm not actively working? Do y'all understand that? You want to get paid in your sleep and don't feel ashamed about it. You know, there's a thing that people try to just make you feel like it's all right. You know, no, make money in your sleep. This isn't about getting rich overnight. It's about building systems. So, you know, these systems examples include investments, dividend paying stocks, rental properties. I told a young lady one day we were talking, and, you know, it was a conference I was teaching at. And I said, you should look if you making good money, because they were saying where to invest money. I said, well, you know, one of the things I was doing, I didn't even realize I was doing, is get investment properties, you know, rent to people. I don't want to be a realtor. And I looked at her, I said, who said be a realtor? I said, oh, and then I realized that some people will speak to act like they know and don't realize that she said that with so much confidence that I didn't even want to correct her. I just said, okay. But I mean, let me explain y'all in case you think this way. A realtor is a salesperson. They are the person that will say, okay, I will come into your home and I will look at your home and I will see how I can best sell and market your home to buyers. Then they will market on websites and on bus stops and throughout the community and hold open houses to people to get them to engage. So the realtor is out building a network of people or a portfolio of people constantly. That's what they're doing. So realtors that don't make it, it's because you don't have no grind to your sales skills. It's about building a network. So whenever a house comes for sale, then you can post that up to your network, and then you already have a buyer within that group. Likewise, you will have such a network of people who are looking to buy that they will call you and say, hey, I saw a house on this XXX street over here. I would like to take a look at it. Then that realtor will go and set up with the other realtor who is hosting or selling the home for that other family. Y'all get that? So the realtor is a salesperson. I said investment properties. So an investment is you bought the house. You may have a property manager who is or may be a realtor manage the property, because that's what I do. People could live in a place that I own and I won't even know, because I don't want nothing to do with it. It is an investment. Let it be. Now, that investment pays you when the people pay the rent. So it's just like any other investment. You just pay the property manager to help manage that. So I hope y'all got that point. So dividends, royalties, you know, I got music royalties. You know, the game of music ain't the same. So I don't even want to talk about that no more.
3: Game done changed.
1: You know, but you got other investments in businesses, affiliate marketing, multi-level marketing. I made millions in the multi-level marketing industry while somebody else was sitting there like, oh, that stuff don't work. Well, you just told yourself psychologically not to do the work to make it work. I mean, man, sometimes I even say stuff to give me goosebumps. You told yourself psychologically not to do the work to make it work. And then that was only to justify something not working so you could say, see, it didn't work. No, you told yourself it didn't work. But once you say it does work and then you go apply the work, you get the check that matches it. So you got digital products out here, licensing, automated online businesses. There's so many. The goal isn't to never work. The goal is to let your work continue to produce and after you finished, after you're done. So that's the real game of life, the real goal. Don't just trade time for dollars. Stop doing that. Build assets. I joke around all the time saying assets add value to you. You know, you want to build things that add value to you, not liabilities, things that are pulling away from you. That way, the difference is you will have a net worth. So you build assets. Assets continue producing after you've gone home. Ooh.
4: After you've gone.
1: Now I'm talking about go home from work, but it just hit me in a different way. This is real talk. Assets continue producing after you've gone home. Dead to heaven. After you are no longer here. I mean, my man Jay Isaac had a song, Finally Home to Stay. I can't believe I'm finally at the crib. Woo! Yeah, Jay.

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Y'all get that? So now, when you finally home and you did everything right here on earth, the assets continue to pay your children's children. Y'all feel me? So, but if you are stuck in a 40-50 mindset only, I'm not saying don't be in the 40-50 work week.

0: that not. But as you build it over time, you'll be able to go to the boss man and say, boss man, look here, we got a problem. Yeah, sit on down. Let me talk to you. Remember, they always work for you. You didn't work for them. So you got to have that mindset. I'm going to have to let you go. But I just want to appreciate everything. Now, I'll give you, I'll roll out in 2 weeks. You know, I give you 2 more weeks. But I just want to say thank you for everything that you've done for me. See, be thankful.
1: Thank you. Thank you very much.
0: For that job, for that employment. Be thankful. But remember, because you know you had the mindset that they work for you, you work harder. You're on time. You're doing things. You're not looking for a time off and all that because you have a plan. You understand that you spend 168 hours a week. So therefore, your mind is of that versus the 40, 50 hours a week. So we got to ask a question. Instead of asking how much do I make an hour, when you don't go get that job and work for boss man and think about it, you got to look at it and say, how many hours is my money working for me? See, we got to look at this different. All it is a little tweak of the mind. If the answer is only while you work, then we know we still got room to grow. Look at it that way. Don't look at it as all bad. But I know sometimes, even when some people have the knowledge, you know, they have the knowledge of time. That's what I want to say. They still look for reason not to grow. I've seen it. Well, man, that's easy for you. You understand business. So they find reasons. Oh, well, man, that you can talk. So you was able to get that networking business to work. They find a reason. I say, well, there's a whole bunch of people that worked with me who also made a ton of money, but they let me do the talking. See, people will find a reason. And I call that, y'all understand this, I call it the power of laziness. Now, I could have did a whole entire show on this, but I want y'all to get it how this works and how your time is controlled. See, I use the word power because it's respect to the reality that it takes the power over your life. I mean, think about that. It takes power over your life, like the term the power of attorney. It takes power over you. So I'm like, the power of laziness. I'm like, whoa. People often think laziness is simply not working hard, but some of the hardest working people in America are still financially trapped. They're strapped. They can't get their ends to meet. Things just don't work the way they would like them to work. Why? Because they're working 40 or 50 hours a week, but they're not spending enough time thinking about the other 118 to 128 hours every week that they have left over. So you want to fill that time in. Laziness doesn't always look like someone lying on the couch. Mm-mm. Sometimes laziness looks like refusing to learn something new, refusing to read a book, refusing to start a business, refusing to invest, or refusing to create a system that can make money while you sleep. That's all I'm saying. It's like, no, don't look at the job as bad. I hope that's not the message y'all getting out of it. The job is temporary. They work for you. You get up and now you treat your position because you own that position. You may be on the assembly line. You may be sitting in your cubicle. You may be whatever you do at that work. You own that position. Show them that you've taken ownership of it and be the best so you can leverage that. They got to pay you top dollar. Because why? Because you're a top person. You're a top mindset. You're a top tier individual. So they have to pay top people who function with excellence more because that's just your character. See, laziness produces excuses, y'all. This is why we got to get out of that. I don't have the time. I'll do it next year. I'm not smart enough. I don't know where to start. Those excuses become habits. Those habits become lifestyle. And those lifestyles keep people exchanging time for money forever.
2: Forever, forever, forever, ever, forever, ever.
0: Mm-mm. The opposite of laziness isn't just hard work. The opposite of laziness is intentional thinking. So we know you're going to do the hard work, but it's beyond that. It's more than that. It's not just hard work. It's intentional thinking. So ask yourself, what can I build today that will still produce income next month?
3: You have just asked $1 million questions.
0: That's how businesses are created, y'all. That's how books are written.
3: Bridge.
0: That's how investments grow.
3: Bridge.
0: That's how royalties are earned.

money 168 hours a week. The question is, how many hours is your money working for you? Don't just work harder. Think harder. Feel smarter. Create something that works all 168 hours. So this makes me think of my man Ant and Nate at Uppercuts Barbershop. You know, you started with one, and then they're encouraging others to work with them and become entrepreneurs. So imagine being around a group of individuals, and they all have an entrepreneur mindset, all have an owner mindset. And people will look at that and say, man, they have shops growing all over the city now. You know, pretty soon they'll be all over the country. You know, one brand, one mission, guys empowering each other to work within the community, to give back, to help the community grow. That's what Uppercuts Barbershop is really doing. It's more than just a regular barbershop. So I want to applaud my man Ant and Nate for what they're doing. They're just doing some incredible things. And you know what? And they understand time, y'all. They understand 168 hours a week. So in closing, y'all, let's get this down. Let's think about it. You spend 160 hours every week, whether you like it or not. You should be building ways to earn money 168 hours a week, every week. So even in the illegal street game, y'all got to realize that them boys be out there dealing that stuff 24/7, because even the fiends want they fix 24/7. Now, don't y'all go do that, because that's a trap. It's a trap for many reasons. Don't ignore it. You get that? It's they say it. But I want you to gather yourself. I want you to think about it. All of you have a different gift and a different talent. So there is a system that was created. It may be called, you know, school. You went through K, which is kindergarten through 12. And some of y'all even had preschool. And everything was taught in systems. So they figured if they could get you to just think in this box, you'll never think outside of the box. So now it's parents, get up, go drop your kids off to this institution called school. Now, I'm a big personal education, but I'm saying be educated to have skills to advance your life. So as you get that, you should be coming and you should be building ways to earn money 168 hours a week. So make sure that as you educate your kids, that's why I tell you, I never yelled at my kids and said, you need to get a job. I'm like, you need to figure out a business to start. What are you going to own? You know, who makes the real money in this country, owners or employees? And I taught them, owners do. So why? Because I love you so much. Why would I want to tell you to go be the employee and not the owner when I, as a parent, know that the owners make the majority? Now, I understand. Remember, I said at the beginning of the show, seed money. You gotta grow. You gotta get yourself in position. So that's why you teach. And I've taught, hey, go over here and get this job, you know, and it needs to work for you because you already have a plan. See, the system is, man, I got bills to pay. I gotta get

0: plan. Now, going to the plantation, whoo, don't bother you so much. But I want to free you off the plantation so that you can go to your true freedom and have true financial freedom so that when you're not on the plantation, then you are not working and you're getting paid anyway. See, that's what it is. But someone wants to trick you to stay on the plantation. Oh, y'all got me now. See, all I'm saying is a paycheck is important, but ownership, investing, and creating systems allow your income to keep working while you're living your life. Y'all hear me? Not their life, not somebody else's life. That's why you can't even be envious of somebody else or jealous of somebody else. That's what they wanted. If that was not in your plans, then you got to go and execute and work your plan so that you can have your freedom, so we can be financially free. So the objective isn't simply working hard. I've said that. It's to make your money work smarter. You have to understand that the game, 168 hours a week, you are spending money. You get that. And once you get that down, now you start earning freedom. So imagine a husband and a wife work together. Brothers work together. Sisters work together. You know, you see, you know, so-and-so, you know, or Sanford and Sons. Y'all get what Fred G. Sanford was doing? Imagine all of that working, and now you're leveraging yourself. See, your hands should be leveraging yourself, and then as you guys leverage, it makes life easier for everybody. That's the biggest thing that you'll notice in, like, a fast food chain, McDonald's, a Taco Bell, or, you know, a Cane's. When you see them, Chick-fil-A's, they're all over the place. That's leveraging. So one store represents, you know, one set of hours. And then all the people working in that store represent one set of hours. Now imagine they got three other stores running 24 hours a day. Then, yeah, close on Sunday. You and my Chick-fil-A.
1: 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You and my Chick-fil-A.
0: When you leverage yourself right and you organize yourself right, you don't have to be open on Sundays. You know, so just remember, every week gives you 168 hours. The question whether they'll pass, the question isn't whether, you know, everything is working. The question is whether you understand that you spend and that you can make at the same time. That's all I'm trying to get you to understand. Do you realize that you're spending 168 hours a week, whether you like it or not? It may not be a lot. Some people are like, well, I keep my bills low. Good for you. You're a good little boy. You're a good little girl. Way to go. Yeah, but you still can't stop spending 168 hours a week. So we're going to make it. So that's the same as why I always talk about life insurance, y'all. So I always ask the question, who will inherit your assets? I ask this question all the time because that is also 168 hours a week. You spending money elsewhere, you're living your life. Well, then that's a security blanket. That's a backup plan so that when you say you love your kids, it shows it. You know, and I want people to understand, we have been trained. Remember, we were in that box called education or school, and you were taught to go to work, pay your bills, and then when you died, and it's like, wait a minute, not even in school, they didn't teach you to get life insurance, knowing that that is a guarantee. Y'all hear me? Listen to me. That is a guaranteed check. You are guaranteed to die. Big mama, big daddy, whoever you want to call, cousin, brother, sister, neighbor, everybody, that is a 100% chance. So that is a 100% check. But if you don't plan correctly, you won't get the 100% check. So now that's how you leverage your children's children. So therefore, that perpetuates the growth, the inheritance to your family. Y'all, for more information, get with me at inheritmyassets.com. Let's discuss that. But y'all, I just want y'all to get it. If you understand how money works, then you'll understand how time works. And you'll understand that you spend money 168 hours a week. Now, adapt your mindset to make that. So just imagine if you could leverage yourself like some of the wealthy people, and they, you know, if you had three of it, it could be $500 a week working for you. You know, you just do the math, 168 hours times one, well, you get paid $168 a week. Now, if you can leverage yourself, times that by two, now, y'all get my point? You're growing regardless. So, you know, get paid 336 hours a week. Get paid 504 hours a week. I hope y'all get what I'm trying to tell you. There is a secret to wealth. You just have to know how it works. All right, y'all, that's my time. God bless y'all. Let's go build. And please understand the math, because too many of us are wondering why the math ain't math. Well, I hope you got it now. 168 hours a week.

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1: I'm Freddie Bell, and this is A New Day and A New Beginning, a place where timeless soul meets today's spirit, where information, meaning, and transformation live in harmony. Get ready for inspiration, insight, words to the wise, and more. This is with Freddie Bell. Thank you for joining us on New Beginnings, and it happened this week. The FDA now says a lettuce sample from Taylor Farms that initially tested positive for cyclospora was actually a false positive after additional testing. Taylor Farms had voluntarily recalled iceberg lettuce grown in central Mexico while investigators searched for the source of the outbreak. Even though that sample has been cleared, the outbreak remains active with more than 1,600 confirmed illnesses. Health officials are saying it could take several weeks to identify the source. In the meantime, if you experience prolonged diarrhea, stomach cramps, or signs of dehydration, contact your health provider. An 8-week salsa dance program is showing promise in helping young adults with depression and anxiety. Researchers from the University of Oxford found participants between the ages of 18 and 24 experienced significant improvements in both depression symptoms and social anxiety compared to those who didn't participate. Researchers say dancing combines physical activity, social connection, and enjoyment, making it a valuable complement to traditional mental health treatment. If you're spending hours in front of the television, researchers say it may be time to hit pause. A new study led by the University of Southern California is finding that people who reported watching television very often had smaller areas of the brain associated with memory and more damage in regions linked to aging, stroke risk, cognitive decline, and dementia. The effects were especially noticeable in men. Researchers emphasize the study doesn't prove television causes these changes, but they encourage people to stay physically active and challenge their minds throughout the day. There's encouraging news from the Centers for Disease Control and Prevention. New data is showing healthcare-associated infections in United States hospitals continue declining. In 2023, about one in every 38 hospitalized patients developed at least one healthcare-related infection. That's an improvement from one in every 31 patients in 2015. Health officials say continued attention to infection prevention is making a difference, although more work remains. The FDA has approved the nation's first oral PCSK9 inhibitor, giving patients a new way to lower LDL or bad cholesterol without injections. The medication is intended for adults who need additional cholesterol reduction beyond diet, exercise, or other medications. Experts say it could help reduce the risk of heart attack and stroke for people with high cardiovascular risk. And if you like bread, Pillsbury is recalling more than 730,000 bread rolls. Why? Well, because they may contain small pieces of glass. The recall affects hard-rolled dough and Kaiser roll dough distributed to Walmart and store bakeries nationwide. The dough was not directly sold in grocery aisles, and Walmart says all impacted products have already been removed from its bakery departments. And health officials in New York City say a second person has died in connection with a Legionnaires' disease outbreak on Manhattan's Upper East Side. The encouraging news is that the new cases have slowed dramatically, with fewer than one new case reported per day since July 10th. There have been 72 confirmed cases, and most patients have recovered or been discharged from the hospital. Legionnaires' disease is a serious form of pneumonia caused by bacteria that can grow in building water systems. It is not spread from person to person. Experts say anyone experiencing fever, cough, shortness of breath, or flu-like symptoms should seek medical attention promptly. And in closing, remember, good health isn't built in a single day. It's built one healthy choice at a time. I'm Freddie Bell. That's your health source. Have a healthy day as New Beginnings continues.
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1: Well, it's time to celebrate birthdays on New Beginnings. 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Happy birthday to Carlos Santana. He's a legendary guitarist whose unmistakable sound has blended rock, jazz, blues, and Latin music for generations. Actress Sandra Oh is celebrating. From Grey's Anatomy to Killing Eve, she continues to impress audiences around the world. We're celebrating birthdays right now, and actor Omar Epps is celebrating, along with dancer, singer, and television personality Julianne Hough. And basketball fans will remember Hall of Famer Ray Allen, one of the greatest three-point shooters a game has ever seen. And if you're celebrating a birthday, we say happy birthday to you.
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1: Thank you for joining us on New Beginnings. I'm Freddie Bell, and now joining us is Kathy McClear. She's AARP Minnesota State Director for this incredible organization. Kathy, hello and welcome back.
3: Hi, Freddie. Thanks for having me.
1: The primary election is coming up, and there are some key messages that everybody should be aware of. Take us through that, if you don't mind.
3: Yeah, so for all of your listeners in Minnesota, the primary election is coming up August 11th. And this is when your voice really matters. Now, for those who are listening in other parts of the country, your primary election might be passed already, but all of this information is really important for the general election coming up in November as well. And I think the really important thing I want to stress is that AARP is nonpartisan. Mm-hmm. We never endorse candidates, parties, or give any campaign money. And really what we're hoping is we just want to make voting easy. We want to make sure voters are informed because voters 50 and older count. When we show up, lawmakers listen.
1: Incredible. So what do we need to know right now concerning voting and election day?
3: Sure. So the most important thing is knowing how, when, and where to vote. That's really important. We're never going to tell you who to vote for, but we do talk about issues. And we know that the issues of Social Security and caregiving really impact our financial security as we age, our independence, and our family stability. And we want those individuals who are being elected to lead our country going forward, they are going to be in office, many of them, when we have to start making some decisions about the future of Social Security. And so it is so important to make sure that you understand where the candidates stand, what their views are, and when you have an opportunity to connect with them, whether it's at a town hall, at a forum, a debate, or at the grocery store, if you run into them in your community, where do they stand on Social Security? How are they going to protect and strengthen Social Security, not just for those receiving it today, but for those of us who are counting on it for tomorrow?
1: Why is voting so important to the organization itself, AARP?
3: Well, again, we are nonpartisan, so we never endorse candidates, but we talk about the issues, and those election issues affect all of us, from Social Security, again, support for family caregivers. So no matter who you support or who you plan to vote for, it's really important to make a plan to vote, get informed about where all the candidates stand on those really important issues, and then make sure you get to the polls on Election Day. The only way that we can hold our elected officials and our country's leaders accountable is at the ballot box. And so it is so important to get out and do that civic duty and make your voice heard.
1: Before we run out of time, can you say a word about family caregiving, which is so important to a lot of people that AARP serves and to people who are listening to you right now?
3: Yeah, thank you for bringing that up. We've talked a lot about Social Security, but family caregiving is just as important. Family caregivers really are the backbone of our long-term care delivery system here in Minnesota, where I'm at, as well as across the country. Those family caregivers are providing essential support to their aging parents, to their spouses, and to their loved ones. And caregivers really need common sense solutions that will help save them time, help save them money, and help them balance work and family responsibilities, because so many of our family caregivers are also trying to hold down a full-time job. And so we want to make sure that the candidates are talking about how to protect and strengthen Social Security and how they're going to support family caregivers.
1: Those who need more information, how can they find it, Kathy?
3: Yeah, in Minnesota, you can visit aarp.org/mnvotes. For folks outside of Minnesota, aarp.org/vote.
1: That's Kathy McClear, State Director for WARP Minnesota, and this is New Beginnings. Hi, I'm Freddie Bell. I've been working on a new book, and it's called Memoirs because I don't have a title for it yet, but it's a story about my life, and I hope you enjoy some of these excerpts. This one is entitled The Power of Starting Again. There are moments in life that don't announce themselves as turning points. They don't arrive with music. They don't come with applause. Most of the time, they show up quietly early in the morning when you're standing in front of a mirror asking yourself a simple question. Am I ready to begin again? I've discovered something over the years. People admire the finish line, but life is really lived in the restarting. I've had to start over more times than I ever imagined. I've started over in cities I've never lived in. I've started over in jobs I wasn't sure I could do. I've started over in relationships, in ministry, in business, in my health, and in my own thinking. And every single time I wanted a guarantee before I took the first step. Life doesn't work that way. Spirit has never handed me the entire blueprint, just the next step. When I was younger, I thought successful people had somehow figured life out. I assumed they reached a point where doubt disappeared, confidence became automatic, and every decision was obvious. Now that I've lived a little longer, I've learned something very different. The people I admire aren't people who never question themselves. There are people who kept walking anyway. I used to believe courage meant not being afraid. Now I think courage is simply deciding that what you're called to become matters more than what you are afraid of losing. That changes everything. Lately, I've been thinking about weight, not just the number on a scale, but the weight we all carry, the weight of expectations, the weight of disappointment, the weight of unfinished dreams, the weight of wondering if our best days are behind us. Those are heavier than any pounds we could ever gain. The beautiful thing is that we don't have to carry them forever. Sometimes freedom doesn't come because life changes. Sometimes freedom comes because we change. We stop telling ourselves the old story. We stop introducing ourselves by our failures. We stop saying, I used to, and we begin saying, I'm becoming. These are two very different conversations. And I've also learned that consistency is far more powerful than intensity. A dramatic day can inspire you. An ordinary day can transform you. One better meal, one short walk, one difficult phone call you've been avoiding, one kind word, one prayer. One decision to forgive. One choice to get up instead of giving up. Life is built that way, brick by brick, choice by choice, day by day. We live in a world that celebrates overnight successes, don't we? What we don't often see are the thousands of quiet mornings that made success possible. Nobody applauds discipline while it's happening. The applause comes later. Long after the work has been done. Maybe that's why faith matters so much. Faith allows us to believe in the harvest while we're still planting. It lets us believe in tomorrow while we're still doing today's work. And as I look back over my own life, I realize the greatest blessings didn't come because I forced them into existence. They came because I stayed long enough to receive them. I endured, and sometimes that's the whole assignment. Not to be the smartest, not to be the fastest, or even the strongest, is simply to stay, to keep believing, to keep learning, keep loving, to keep showing up. Because if you stay with what is true, if you stay with what's good, if you stay with the vision placed in your heart, one day you'll look around and realize that you didn't just reach your destination. You became someone new along the way. And perhaps that's the greatest miracle of all. I'm Freddie Bell. Thanks for listening.
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4: People say that a down market is actually a great time for a Roth conversion. Why would you pay taxes? Why would I want to pay taxes when my account is down?
5: So when it comes to Roth conversions, right, everyone thinks about, well, I want to pay taxes on the seed and not on the harvest, or I'm going to have these RMDs, I'm going to pay this huge tax bill. Well, I want to reframe, I want you to think about the question differently. I want you to think about it, this taxes is going to get paid regardless. The question is, how much of this taxes is going to get paid, and when is it going to get paid? And so, just like we know that the market is going to go down on a regular basis, what if I can tell you that the IRS was going to have a sale every 3 months? Right? Would you pay your taxes just randomly, or would you pay it when it goes on sale?
4: You'd be on that schedule.
5: Yeah, you would pay when it goes on sale. If you get a discount, you wait for the discount, right? Black Friday comes along, and that's the great time to buy Christmas gifts, right? You wait for Black Friday. You don't just go buy it on after Halloween, right? It's not the time. So the same thing happens with Roth conversions and tax-loss harvesting. So Roth conversions, you wait for the market to drop. We know it's going to drop. You got to do a little bit of prep work to make sure that you could take advantage of it, that you're invested in a way that will actually drop and that you know what to do and you have everything in place to act on it. So when the market goes down 5%, you move your money over and you got a 5% discount. And guess what? Most people are doing Roth conversions. They've got years. They've got years until they've got their RMD problem, or the RMD problem is big enough that it's a serious problem. There's going to be a 20% correction. There's probably going to be a 50% correction. Why wouldn't you just wait for that rather than trying to let your anxiety drive you and just be converting willy-nilly because somebody told you to convert? Have a plan. Put the pieces in place, time when to do those conversions so that you pay the least amount of taxes possible and you come out ahead.
4: Interesting. So here we are, we're sitting at the middle of the year. Won't doing a Roth conversion like right now just raise your tax bill this year?
5: So you will definitely pay more taxes this year. And this is, again, why you've got to plan for this. You can't just be like, oh, I'm doing Roth conversions, right? You need to know how much to do and when to do them so that it actually effectively lowers your taxes. Because guess what? If you're making the most amount of money right now than you've ever made in your entire life, then it's probably not the year to do Roth conversions, right? I have no idea. You have no idea how many people come to me and they're like, I'm 2 or 3 years away from retirement. I want to do Roth conversions. I've converted all of my contributions of my 401k to Roth. And I'm like, why are you doing this? You're retiring in 3 years. You're going to have no income in 3 years, but you want to pay it now when you're making, $300,000 a year. Did you make $300,000 a year 10 years ago? No. But now when you're at the peak earning and you're feeling you're at the top of your game, now you want to give the IRS more? You want to go make donations to the government who doesn't really, know where they're spending the money? This doesn't make sense. So, you got to think about things. You got to change the lens that you're looking at it through. And remember, it's the number one risk in retirement, right? You want to make sure that, whether it's you want to prevent that drawdown, whether it is from market losses, whether it's from overpaying on taxes or paying retail, right? You want to keep as much money in your pocket as possible because that pays for your healthcare, that pays for your grandkids, that gives an estate for your spouse, it gives an estate for your beneficiaries or the charities, right? Make sure that you got a plan in place. Otherwise, you're just donating to the IRS, right? And the IRS will thank you for it.
4: So how does that Roth conversion then interact with your Social Security, with your Medicare and your other income sources? You said you want to make sure you have money for X, Y, and Z. Tell us about that interaction.
5: You retire and you're like, I'm not going to have to pay any taxes, right? And then the IRS comes along and says, no, up to 85% of your Social Security is going to be taxable. You're like, this came from my payroll to begin with. Why am I paying taxes on it again? Fine, I'll pay some taxes on it. And then they're like, and your investments, and that money that you got, in the high yield savings, those bank CDs, that's going to be ordinary income. And then before you know it, then they're like, well, listen, you're making too much money. So instead of giving Medicare to you for free or for only like $100 a month, we're going to have to charge you more because, you know, it's not fair to the poor people. And you're like, but I'm a poor person. I'm like, I did everything right. So you're going to give it to the people who spent all their money and took the wild vacations and I'm going to be left paying their bill? Yes. Sorry. Right. So you want to make sure, right? Like, you know, people come to me and they're like, well, how should I be investing? I'm 60, 40, I'm whatever. I should do Roth conversions, not do Roth conversions. I'm like, I need to see your tax return. Let's make sure to plug the sieve, right? If we have a leaky bucket and all the money is coming out the bottom, all the Roth conversions in the world aren't going to do you any good because you're going to be paying taxes at the highest tax bracket. I had a woman the other day come to me. And she wanted Roth conversions. She's got like $1.5 million in her retirement accounts. And she's like, you know, I was told to do Roth conversions. I'm like, who told you to do that? Like, yeah, it's just something I heard. I'm like, oh, okay. Let's take a look at your situation, right? Let's take a look, you know, fill out a form for me. She fills it out. She's got $40,000 in dividends coming in and $140,000 a year in taxable interest. Wow. This woman was paying like 32% tax, right? Single person, right? But her social security was only like 35,000. She was barely living on anything, but she was paying this an enormous amount of taxes because she was being safe. She had this money in a bank account earning interest and she thought it was the right thing to do, but she was paying interest on it, right? It was a huge amount of money that was just sitting there and basically she was not taking any risks. So she wasn't getting any rewards. And then whatever little reward she was giving, right? So she's not even keeping pace with inflation. And then she's giving half of that to the IRS. It's ridiculous.
4: That's bad. So is there a calculator or something like that to help avoid scenarios that you just painted at yieldsforyou.com?
5: So at yieldsforyou.com, we offer a free retirement tax one analysis. Really, really recommend that you take us up on that. Go online, click book an appointment, go to our FAQ page, fill out the form. You'll upload a whole bunch of documents, fill out a whole bunch of questionnaires, but then we'll give you this analysis and we'll tell you, hey, by the way, right? Like maybe Roth conversions aren't right for you. Or maybe you should be super aggressive about them and do it over the next 3 or 4 years. Or maybe really you only need to convert, you know, $500,000 or maybe change how you're allocated. Maybe you've got all your growth stuff, right? And you have it in your IRA and it should be in your Roth or it should be in your brokerage account. And just switching it around will solve your problem and help you pay a whole lot of less in taxes. And so this is what we do, right?
4: Is there a break-even point? How long does it need to be there to grow tax-free in the Roth for it to be worth it?
5: And that's, again, right? How you're invested really, really makes a difference, right? If you're super conservative and you're like, I'm in a high-yield savings account or I am all in bonds, well, this could take you like 30 years to break even on doing your Roth conversion, right? Whereas if you're super aggressively invested in stocks, right? I had someone I spoke to today and he's like, you know, he's got $10 million in a IRA account. And he's like, I can't convert fast enough. And I'm primarily invested in tech. My money has doubled in the last 3 years. And I converted $3 million of it. And it's like, he can't convert fast enough because he's invested so aggressively, right? So his break-even point is like a fraction because as soon as he finishes paying off the taxes, he's made more money in growth than he paid in the taxes. So again, right, really depends on how you're invested, what the purpose is. For the average person, right, where you're like 6-7%, you're kind of middle of the road, right, conservative, maybe moderate, right, nothing too crazy. You're looking at 15 to 20 years break even, right? That's not simple math of like, yeah, you should for sure do this, right? You got to really factor it in to your financial plan.
4: Got to think it through. Let's talk about thinking it through. That involves the human element. So how do you explain to your wife, for example, or maybe to your husband, why we're staying so calm when the market is dropping, where everyone's losing their pants, when everybody else seems to be panicking? How is it possible for the calmness to be in the house?
5: So I'll share with you a story, right, that happened in my own life, right? So when I was ringing the closing bell for the New York Stock Exchange, when we launched our ETFs, YFYA and RSMB, my wife asked me, like, why can't you tell me about this, right? Like, you're launching an ETF, you're getting honored like this to be able to do this. This isn't something that happens overnight. Why wouldn't you tell me, like, that this was happening? And I said, because I know what comes next, right? This is, you know, everyone's excited for this moment, right? But this is the beginning of the hard work. So I'm nervous for, you know, I've just been doing all this hard work, and I'm nervous for all the hard work that is to come. And so the answer to that question, how can you be calm when the market is volatile and everyone's freaking out? The answer is twofold. Number one is you did the job of worrying when everyone else was calm, right? When everyone else was calm, you realized this is the calm before the storm, and you put things in place so that when the sky falls, it doesn't hurt you, right? So that you are calm, because you're like, I knew this was coming. I didn't know when, I didn't know how, but I knew it was coming and I was prepared, right? So that's number one. Mm-hmm. Number two is that you remind yourself, while everyone is running for the exits, the Warren Buffett, that you should be greedy when others are fearful and fearful when others are greedy, right? And you remind yourself of that when everyone's rushing to the exits, right? Don't look at it as a confirmation that you did something wrong. Look at it as a buying opportunity or a tax saving opportunity, and have the plan in place to do it so that you can profit. Because the people who had cash during 2008, the market went down 55%. They made enormous amounts of money. They bought companies for pennies on the dollar. They bought stocks for pennies on the dollar, and they made it back. Not only did they make it back, they made a huge amount of profit. And so you really, if you position yourself right, you will have the biggest smile on your face while everyone is worried.
4: That brings the calmness back to you. So before we have to step away, I'm just curious, is there something that we can do that's, I'm going to say, not surefire, but maybe concrete, that we can do this week, next few days, given everything that we see in the news? We see a lot going on. We mentioned on an earlier episode, we talked about SpaceX and going to Mars, a million people on the planet. What should we ignore? What should we stay close to? What's one concrete thing that we can do that'll give us some solace?
5: Yeah, the biggest thing you can do is have a plan, right? Have a plan, and that plan needs to be, where am I today? What's going to happen in the future, right? What happens if everything goes well? What happens if everything goes poorly, right? Will I be protected? How aggressively do I need to grow my money, or how conservative? I highly recommend getting our bucketing strategy or a time diversification strategy in place, because that is going to give you that safety net. And you want to get as many safety nets as possible in place so that no matter what life throws your way, you are protected, right? You have a plan in place. And until you have that plan in place, I can lie to you and tell you, yeah, you know, go do X, Y, and Z and feel comfortable, right? But it's going to last for maybe a few days, maybe a few months, but then the anxiety is going to come back, right? Because you didn't really solve the problem. You know that there's still something wrong. And so you need to really do the hard work and solve those things. And that's what we do for people, right? You know, we help them think through it. We've got our free, you know, it's kind of a try before you buy that retirement tax law analysis. Take us up on it, right? We'll create for you a financial plan that most advisors charge, you know, a few thousand bucks for. We do it. That's our pleasure, right? We'll do that for you, tell you, you know, give you an action plan. This is what you should do for a second, third. And then it's up to you of whether you want to implement that or not, how you want to implement that. But that's really your first step, right? You need to know where you are and what it takes to have a sound financial future. And then you can decide, well, you know what, of all the things that Label told me, that, you know, the Yields for You team told me, this one or two things are the things that I really need to focus on. And compounding growth, right?
4: So before we step away, some quick questions for you. Should we rebalance or just wait till the market bounces back on its own?
5: You need to have a plan. That's the answer to that question. Yes, because if you don't have a plan, then I can't give you the answer to whether you should rebalance or wait for it to rebound, because that is very much dependent on what your plan is. For some of my clients, we rebalance aggressively. For others of them, we hold true and we just wait it out, right? Because that's what their plan says to do. So it really depends on what your plan is.
4: Call the advisor or just feed into the panic?
5: Always call the advisor. Come on. We got a couch for a reason.
4: How about accelerating that Roth conversion or wait and see what just happens in the marketplace?
5: you always want to accelerate tax losses, right? You want to save money on taxes, right? Take advantage of these opportunities, assuming you can afford it, right? Because if it's going to put your financial security at risk to do Roth conversions, then don't do it. And I think we got time for one more.
4: What if I listened to you and I built my bucket, but I didn't react to the news at all?
5: Go you. That's exactly what you want.
4: That's all the time we got. And, you know, the headlines will try to tempt you. But what we've learned here is that the retiree who stays calm is one whose money is already built to handle surprises. A bucket for near-term spending means this. A bad week never forces a bad sale. And a down market becomes a chance to move money into a tax-free bucket at a discount. You don't need to predict the future. We've learned that from Label. You need a structure, you need a plan, and you need the patience to see it work. Thanks for sharing your day and your spirit with us. Remember, your